sitting in the kitchen, and I was like, Lord, what am I going to do? I have all of these responsibilities, all this going on, and it seems like I'm doing everything I can for you, and everything is just going opposite. Anybody ever been there where it seems like you were doing all you could do? And still took 2 steps forward and took 5 steps back, and you're saying, God, what in the world is going on? And I was sitting in my kitchen, and I didn't understand it, and then these words came. I said,

was sitting over the dishes with tears in my eyes. And I had to be clear out of the hard place that you're still getting better. I can never repay you, Lord. I can never repay you, Lord.

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The purpose of the Looking to Jesus broadcast is that your life be richer and fuller in the knowledge of Jesus the Christ. Church of Jesus is located at 1312 East 19th Street, Hopkinsville, Kentucky, 42240. Have a beautiful day in Jesus.

0: John 8, beginning at verse 51. It reads, "Verily, verily I say unto you, if a man keep my saying, he shall never see death." Now, I want to teach tonight concerning this truth relieves us of lies.
1: Amen.
0: Say that to your neighbor. This truth,
1: relieves us
0: of lies. Look down at it again. "Verily, verily, I say unto you, if a man keep my saying, he shall what?
1: Never see death."
0: Now I want you to notice that Jesus is speaking, and what he's saying in the scriptures here, he's talking about his power of omnipotence and his dual role that he is performing as Son of Man and Son of God. And he's talking to them about his power of omnipotence plus his humanity. And as he talks to them, he suddenly teaches in a direction that everybody really would ask, but sometimes we are too afraid to say anything. And so what he says is, verily I say unto you, that if a man keep my saying, he shall never see death. Now this is not saying he shall never die. It's saying he shall never
1: see death.
0: That means he'll never even look at death. Now this is a great promise that eliminates lies. Because if you don't see death, surely you can't die. Look at neighbor, tell him,
1: if I don't see it,
0: I'm sure not going to feel it. So what Jesus is saying is that we're not only going to live eternally, that death is out of the question. How many can understand that?
1: Amen.
0: If, stipulation, prepositional, if you keep my sayings. Now this is not if a man just believes. There's a difference. He said, if you keep my sayings. Now what did he say? He just said, "Verily, verily, I say unto you, if a man keep my saying, he shall never see what?"
1: Death.
0: Well, that's not just to say that I believe that there's a heaven, I believe that there's a God, and one day I'm going there, hallelujah. Give me some wings and all of this. That's not what Jesus is saying. He said, if a man keep my saying, do you understand that he's not talking about the commandments of the law?
1: Amen.
0: He didn't say if a man keep the Ten Commandments, which we always equate with Jesus, which he did cause Moses to write them. However, since grace and truth has come, he's talking about his sayings. Now, he said a lot of things, but his sayings are what's going to cause us to see everlasting life and not see death. Death is something that's everywhere, and we can account to that because every day we live, somebody dies. I mean, every day. We know more about death then we do anything.
1: Amen.
0: I mean, we even will get a cemetery lot, a plot, before we die. Anticipating dying.
1: Amen.
0: And we'll pay our insurances. And we'll pay up until we don't want to, oh, my insurance is behind. I want to catch up with it. And we want to pay for something that we're never going to use. Isn't that amazing?
1: Amen.
0: But here's what Jesus is saying. He's telling us not to worry about death. If you keep my saying, you're never going to what?
1: See death.
0: So I should start practicing dying by buying plots and want my daddy beside my mama and my uncle beside my cousin.
1: Amen.
0: See, we're ignorant like that.
1: Amen.
0: Don't you know that if I'm going to heaven and somebody else going to hell, you can bury us touching and it won't make no difference? It's not where you bury it. You don't need no plot for the family. You need heaven for the family. You need Jesus for the family. It don't make no difference what one buried in Wisconsin, another one buried in Ohio. It don't make no difference. When Jesus comes back, he'll pick you all up. Come on, hallelujah. So, when we keep his saying, we are ensuring ourselves against death. See, there's no other insurance against dying other than Jesus. See, nobody else promises you life.
1: No.
0: They don't even try. They'll tell you if you work hard, we'll pay you.
1: Yeah.
0: If you retire right, we'll give you retirement.
1: Yeah.
0: And if you are right, we might like you.
1: Yeah.
0: or we might give you something, but we never promise you eternal life. You know why we don't promise it? Because we don't have it. Jesus is the only one that says, he that cometh unto me and believes had what? What kind of life? Well, how long is eternity? Well, how long is forever? I'm not going to let you off the hook. You're not going to answer me with another term that means the same as the last. How long is eternity? All right, well, how long is forever? I'm going to get my answer. You know how long eternity is? Jesus. That's how long eternity is. See, you don't answer a question if you can't answer it. You take it back to the original. If I don't know what to say, I point to Jesus. And eternity to me is just a word. I've never seen anything eternal. Everything I got is temporary. My shoes wear out, house wear out, car wear out, people wear out, you know what I mean. But nothing I have is eternal, is that right? So therefore, when you ask me what eternity means, the truth is, you don't know. But you're not without answer. Jesus is the answer for every question. So when I ask you what eternity is, you don't have to say, well, forever, on time, beyond hope. You can just turn to Jesus and say, Jesus is eternal. Now, when we are keeping his saying, it doesn't mean that everything we do is right. But it means we live according to the guidance of the Word of God. When Jesus says something is right, and someone else says something is right, then we have to adhere. Amen. That's what he means by keeping my saying. He doesn't mean that every day of your life you're going to do everything he said. But when the challenge comes between what Jesus said is right and what someone else says is right, Jesus says, he that keepeth my saying shall never. Well, how can you keep his saying? Somebody said, well, you live the Ten Commandments. Well, you ain't going to make it. I can tell you that because you just broke one in your life. Well, if you're going to see Jesus, you can't be seeing death. If you're going to see death, you will never see Jesus. Jesus and death are the opposites. Do you know what? A positive pulse and a negative pulse on a battery are truly work in coordination with one another, but they never really meet. I said they don't meet. The negative pulse is on one end, the positive is on the other. If you ever put them together, they stop working. Amen? So when Jesus came to death, he stopped living. Why? Because he couldn't do both of them. He died for your sins, is that right? So while he was dying, he wasn't living. And when he came back and lived, he wasn't dying. So what he gave you was the life, not the death. He experienced both of them. He had eternal life, plus he came into condemnation. He died on the cross, is that right? But what did he do with death? What did he do with it? He swallowed it up in victory. He swallowed it up. Let me show you how you do it. You turn these lights out, and the dark comes in. Now, we don't have to go around and try to erase the darkness. Just turn the lights back off, and what happens? Well, the light swallows up. Immediately just swallows it up. The greater of power swallows up the lesser of power. And when we turn on Jesus, death got swallowed up. Amen. And the Bible said he got swallowed up in victory. In victory. Death, where is your what? Grave, where is your? He has robbed you. See, let me show you what happens. Whenever you send dust toward a vacuum cleaner, you just lost your dust. Because when that vacuum comes on, dust don't lose the battle. The power of Jesus has caused us to have a guarantee. We have a guaranteed eternal life. Now, we don't have to worry about death, and we shouldn't study it. We shouldn't practice it. Pay your insurance, save your family some problems. But you don't have to dwell in plots, lands, or lots. Amen. Well, I want us, now here's the old cliche, old problem. We want to always have things in order physically. Well, I just don't want all of us to be scattered all over the earth. and I would love for us to be somewhere together. Now, I understand that, and your sentiments are nice. But if you're going to heaven because you're in the same dirt, then Jesus died for nothing. But I don't believe that's why you're going. I believe you're going to the kingdom of God because the kingdom of God has come to you. If Jesus is in you, then death is swallowed up in victory, and the grave has no meaning in your life because it's been conquered and overcome. Hell is out of your life because he's already paid that debt. So when he gives you himself, it's debt free. You don't owe nothing. See, when you give Jesus, you owe nothing. Now, here's the problem. We have a conscience. Look at your neighbor and say, conscience. We're always guilty by by attachment, by conditions, and even by conscience. If we're guilty, we just can't seem to understand that Jesus has paid the price for the sin. So what we do is we challenge the guilt, right the problem, and end up repenting 3,000 times without getting rid of it. Until Jesus is the one that swallows up death, hell, and the grave in his victory, you're going to keep dealing with death, hell, and the grave. You're going to deal with it all your life. Some of you are still dealing with death. You're afraid to die. If you're afraid to die, that means you expect to die. If you expect to see death, you're afraid of it. All right, here's what the problem is. Jesus said, come to me, and I will give you what? Rest. And if he gives you rest, what is the rest from? What were you worried about when you came to Jesus? You ain't lying. See, nobody won't admit it. But you ain't lying. As soon as we find out people die, something starts to bother us. How many know what I'm talking about? Do you remember your first funeral? Oh, God, is this what's going to happen? Wasn't it something? You couldn't believe it, could you? All that fun you was having, and this is what's going to happen? Didn't it bother you? So after you saw that, for the rest of your life, am I right? There was a stigma that was on your spirit that always reminded you that one of these days, you got to what? No, die. Just say it, die. Come on, say it, die. We are preoccupied with death. Oh, yes, we are. We are preoccupied with death. Here's the way we do it. We say, you know, I don't want to leave before my time. Oh, God, I got a chest pain. Doctor. Preoccupied. If we have a problem, we try to hurry up and fix it because we don't want to die. Would you believe if I told you that all the patching you do will not stop the inevitable of the body? Your body is dust. I mean, it belongs in the earth. Somebody don't belong no. Yes, you do. Let me give you an example of what Jesus is talking about. He's talking about never see death. It don't mean that your body is not going to drop off. It means you will never experience death itself. See, death is one of two things. It is a permanent hold or a separator. Either it separates you and let go, or it holds you because you don't have no let go in you. That's just like insurance policies. You pay them up, right? You don't know if they pay off or not. If they pay off, you don't know. So you might be paying into one all your life. And when somebody try to collect it, it ain't nothing there. But you don't know that, is that right? But Jesus gives the assurance that what you have put in him will work at the end of your life. When this life is over, it doesn't mean that death occurs. It means that life is life moving to stage after stage after stage after stage. Jesus said, he that believeth on me hath ever, what's this? Life, life, life, life. Everlasting life. It never becomes something else. It's always what? Life, because it's everlasting. See? Are you listening? He died that you might what? That you might live too. And you're living, when will you die? Look at your neighbor and tell him never. I'm through with death. He is abolished out of my life. The Bible said we know we passed from death to life because what?
1: We love
0: her. Keep the sayings of Jesus. What is the sayings of Jesus? Love you.
1: Love
0: one another as?
1: Love you.
0: If I keep that saying, I pass from death to what?
1: Life.
0: Well, if I've already passed, why do I have to look at him when he's already behind me? I don't have to look at him. So I got to be preoccupied with life. Is that true? Just think, if a saint was preoccupied with the life of Jesus Christ, he wouldn't be always burdened down and struggling. See, most of us are struggling because we got this old home. What's the use anyway? I'm just going to struggle all my life, then I die. Have you ever said that? I mean, have you ever told somebody, well, you know, we all got to go. I mean, we're going to die, you know. How many said it? Have you ever said something about dying that sounded like you was worshiping it? I don't want no long film. I don't want no short one. I don't want to be buried in a box. I don't want this. I don't want that. What are you talking about? Jesus said, come to me that you might have life. And you're talking about how you want to be. Jesus resurrected from the grave. Watch me now. And he got up with what?
1: Our
0: eternal power. And he gave you the life that was resurrected or the life hanging on the cross. Did he give you the life hanging on the cross? No. He paid for you with the life on the cross. He gave you the life that got up out of the grave after 3 days of being dead. You keep looking at the cross as being your life. No, that's the payment for your life. Look at your neighbor and say, I'm paid for. Oh, death, nothing.
1: Amen.
0: Thank you, Jesus. Amen. See, when death knocks, he's asking for pay. Pay me. The wages, you sinned, didn't you?
1: Yeah.
0: Death said, give me my payment. What do I want? Your life. So what did Jesus say? The wages of sin is death, but is what? Eternal life. The gift of God is what? So if I've got, have you got the gift of God?
1: Yes.
0: What is his name?
1: Jesus.
0: How long will he live?
1: Forever.
0: And what is the gift of God in you? Eternal. Because Jesus said, I'm alive for what?
1: Forever.
0: And where does he live?
1: Jesus.
0: He made his abode where?
1: Jesus.
0: And if he's already died, it's already done.
1: Yes.
0: And what's so good is that's why we can go ahead and break the leg. You can go ahead and shout, see? Because you don't have to worry about, see, the sin. If you're a sinner, worry about it. But when you've been saved, that's behind you. Former things have passed away. Behold, all things have become new. What do you mean all things? Jesus got up and said, I was a lamb dying, but all power in heaven and earth is given me. I used to be weak. When I was on that cross, oh God, Eli, Eli, Lema Sabachthani, my God, why has thou forsaken me? When he got up from the dead, he didn't say, why are you forsaken me? He said, all power in heaven and earth is given to me. It's in my hand. And then he told you, I'm going to make my abode in you, and honey, I'm powerful. I'm powerful enough that death can't whip me. I'm powerful enough that hell can't get me. I'm powerful enough that grave couldn't hold me. And guess what? I live in your soul. Tell your neighbor, that's eternal life. And you know what? I'm not preoccupied with dying because he don't mean nothing to me. I don't have death and life. I've got life instead of death. I've been born out of the darkness into the marvelous light. I've been picked up, turned around, placed my feet on solid ground. I got Jesus, not the devil, so I'm on my way to glory. I'm alive. Take a deep breath and say, hallelujah, Jesus. And I'm talking life. I'm not talking death. How long? How long have you been alive? Say, since I met Jesus. I took my first breath when I met Jesus. See, my body had been breathing. But when I met Jesus, my soul took a breath. Oh, my soul started breathing. And ever since that day, I've been born to be. Now, when death comes looking, have you ever been looking for a house?
1: Yes.
0: And you saw a sign in the yard of one house say, for sale.
1: Uh-huh.
2: And then you look at another way and say, soul. Now let me ask, did you stop at the soul house?
1: No,
2: because it ain't no use. So when Jesus has purchased your soul, there's a sign on you. If it's already paid for, you can't buy that. Well, glory, hallelujah. See, that's why we ought to be shouting, because we got a reason. Listen, if this old house or every tabernacle were dissolved, we have another building. A house of God, eternal in the heaven. A house not made by hand. Let it go wear it out. Go wear it out. Go and wear it out for you. You ain't got nothing to lose. And he's already done fashioned you. A soul within you. That's a perfect man. One day that baby hollered in you. He yawned and hollered, Jesus. And when he hollered, Jesus, death said, that's it. Hell sound out of here. The grave said, I want you. Listen, the reason hell don't want Jesus no more is because he messed up the prophet. The reason grave don't want him because he can't keep the grave shut. Reason death don't want him because he keeps death arms open. And when Jesus has conquered, you can walk through and see the victory, victory, victory, victory, victory everywhere. How many can shout amen? Whenever you see a war zone, nobody conquers without seeing the marks of victory. You look and see a half a building as you ride through on your tank. You look and see rubble all over the place. As you see, there's nothing to oppose you because you've already conquered. Jesus has been through here and laid waste. Hallelujah. And when you go through here, death is over in the corner shaking. And hell is backed up. And the grave just rolled up and down. Somebody shout Jesus. Because this is what he gave you as inheritance. We ought to shout hallelujah. I don't deserve it, but I got it. Amen. Why you shouting this? Because I once was lost, but now I'm found. I once was blind, but now I see. I got Jesus. Hallelujah. So wait a minute. Then what happens then? Teach me this. What happened when my body lay down? I want to know. I want to know. What happened to me? When somebody say they're dead, what has happened to me? Rather be absent from the body than to be present with the Lord. I know where you are. Lord, let me show you. When your body starts to fall, your soul says, hey, yes. Oh, yes. And when they look down, you got to look up because it's all over. Take the neighbor's hand and tell them, thank you, Jesus. I forgot I got eternal life. I thought I just was saved. I'm born again, amen. This is a brand new life. Now what? Jesus came to restore us as I close. He came to restore us, is that right? He said, he that keep my sayings shall what? Now wait a minute, Adam was never meant to what? No, God didn't make him to die. There was no death. He made Adam. How long you gonna live, Adam? Just live. The word death had not been given to us. But when Adam sinned, there was a time element placed on Adam. When Jesus came and resurrected, he took it back off of us. Now what do we have on us rather than time? Free gift of God called eternal life. Tell your neighbor, boy, I'm alive. And thank you, Jesus. Because I got tired of dying, honey. I'm tired of dying. I'm tired of dying. Dying, you know what? You know dying is messed up anyway. You have to die and die and die. Oh, but when Jesus gives you life, death don't even bother with you. You just get sick. And get sick, and one day you get well. Yeah. Tell your neighbor, tell your neighbor, one day I just get well. Oh, and I shout, Oh, thank you, Jesus. Thank you, Jesus. I'm going to close here. But do you know what it means not to see death? That means oppression in Jesus. Gets what they call a back. A free pass. When you leave here, you don't see nothing but light. Did you hear what I said? We've been translated from the darkness into the light. How many know what I'm talking about? Honey, when you get ready to lay down, if you're keeping Jesus' name, when you look up, it's going to light up. And angels going to stand on both sides and tell you, come on. Out of my company. Hallelujah. Isn't it good? And what's so good about it? We ain't got a lie. Just tell it like it is. Tell it like it is. He that the Son free is free indeed. Now I'm going to show you. When we're sick in these bodies, sometimes we'll do everything we can. Oh God. We'll do everything we can to hold on. But let me show you of one who understood. Jesus held on to dying. Listen to him on the cross. He's dying. He says, Eli, Eli, lema sabachthani, my God, why has thou forsaken me? He's in agony. Then he said, I thirst. I mean, he's just going through it. And finally, he said something that lets you know this is it. He said, Father, into thy, he's about no dying. He said, Father, into thy hands, I commend my what? And having said that, he gave up what? And when the goat was given up, the anointing of power was laid back on Jesus. He went down in the grave. He went down in hell. He went down through death and got up the third day. He said, I won that battle. How many can shout amen? All power. And when he got up, you know what I love about Jesus. When you get him, that's that resurrected Jesus. It's the one that got up. The weakness in a man's weakness, Jesus said, what? So the weaker you get, actually the more spiritual you become. We don't break till we sick. We don't get strong spiritual until our bodies leave us alone. When we can't do what we want in the flesh, we start getting spiritual. Tell him, I get strong in the spirit. When I get weak in the flesh. That's our testimony. When we testify, that's what we say. I was sick on my face, but I called on Jesus. And he delivered me. Isn't that right? I say, isn't that right? And when you come back, the Holy Ghost to shout. Who gave me joy in my hands and feet? Isn't that a Holy Ghost?

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The purpose of the Looking to Jesus broadcast is that your life be richer and fuller in the knowledge of Jesus the Christ. Church of Jesus is located at 1312 East 19th Street, Hopkinsville, Kentucky, 42240. Have a beautiful day in Jesus.

0: John 8, beginning at verse 51. It reads, "Verily, verily I say unto you, if a man keep my saying, he shall never see death." Now, I want to teach tonight concerning this truth relieves us of lies.
1: Amen.
0: Say that to your neighbor. This truth,
1: relieves us
0: of lies. Look down at it again. "Verily, verily, I say unto you, if a man keep my saying, he shall what?
1: Never see death."
0: Now I want you to notice that Jesus is speaking, and what he's saying in the scriptures here, he's talking about his power of omnipotence and his dual role that he is performing as Son of Man and Son of God. And he's talking to them about his power of omnipotence plus his humanity. And as he talks to them, he suddenly teaches in a direction that everybody really would ask, but sometimes we are too afraid to say anything. And so what he says is, verily I say unto you, that if a man keep my saying, he shall never see death. Now this is not saying he shall never die. It's saying he shall never
1: see.
0: That means he'll never even look at death. Now this is a great promise that eliminates lies. Because if you don't see death, surely you can't die. Look at neighbor, tell him, if I don't see it,
1: I'm
0: sure not going to feel it. So what Jesus is saying is that we're not only going to live eternally, that death is out of the question. How many can understand that?
1: Amen.
0: If, stipulation, prepositional, if you keep my sayings. Now this is not if a man just believes. There's a difference. He said, if you keep my sayings. Now what did he say? He just said, verily, verily, I say unto you, if a man keep my saying, he shall never see what?
1: Death.
0: Well, that's not just to say that I believe that there's a heaven, I believe that there's a God, and one day I'm going there, hallelujah. Give me some wings and all of this. That's not what Jesus is saying. He said, if a man keep my saying, do you understand that he's not talking about the commandments of the law?
1: Amen.
0: He didn't say if a man keep the Ten Commandments, which we always equate with Jesus, which he did cause Moses to write them. However, since grace and truth has come, he's talking about his sayings. Now, he said a lot of things, but his sayings are what's going to cause us to see everlasting life and not see death. Death is something that's everywhere, and we can account to that because every day we live, somebody dies. I mean, every day. We know more about death then we do anything.
1: Amen.
0: I mean, we even will get a cemetery lot, a plot, before we die. Anticipating dying. And we'll pay our insurances. And we'll pay up until we don't want to know my insurance is behind. I want to catch up with it. And we want to pay for something that we're never going to use. Isn't that amazing? But here's what Jesus is saying. He's telling us not to worry about death. If you keep my saying, you're never going to what?
1: See death.
0: So I should start practicing dying by buying plots and want my daddy beside my mama and my uncle beside my cousin.
1: Amen.
0: See, we're ignorant like that.
1: Amen.
0: Don't you know that if I'm going to heaven and somebody else going to hell, you can bury us touching and it won't make no difference? It's not where you bury it. You don't need no plot for the family. You need heaven for the family. You need Jesus for the family. It don't make no difference what one's buried in Wisconsin, another one's buried in Ohio. It don't make no difference. When Jesus comes back, he'll pick you all up. Come on, hallelujah. So, when we keep his saying, we are ensuring ourselves against death. See, there's no other insurance against dying other than Jesus. See, nobody else promises you life.
1: No.
0: They don't even try. They'll tell you if you work hard, we'll pay you.
1: Yeah.
0: If you retire right, we'll give you retirement.
1: Yeah.
0: And if you are right, we might like you.
1: Yeah.
0: or we might give you something, but we never promise you eternal life. You know why we don't promise it? Because we don't have it. Jesus is the only one that says, he that cometh unto me and believes hath what? What kind of life? Well, how long is eternity? Well, how long is forever? I'm not going to let you off the hook. You're not going to answer me with another term that means the same as the last. How long is eternity? All right, well, how long is forever? I'm going to get my answer. You know how long eternity is? Jesus. That's how long eternity is. See, you don't answer a question if you can't answer it. You take it back to the original. If I don't know what to say, I point to Jesus. And eternity to me is just a word. I've never seen anything eternal. Everything I got is temporary. My shoes wear out, house wear out, car wear out, people wear out, you know what I mean. But nothing I have is eternal, is that right? So therefore, when you ask me what eternity means, the truth is, you don't know. But you're not without answer. Jesus is the answer for every question. So when I ask you what eternity is, you don't have to say, well, forever, on time, beyond hope. You can just turn to Jesus and say, Jesus is eternal. Now, when we are keeping his saying, it doesn't mean that everything we do is right. But it means we live according to the guidance of the Word of God. When Jesus says something is right, and someone else says something is right, then we have to adhere. That's what he means by keeping my saying. He doesn't mean that every day of your life you're going to do everything he said. But when the challenge comes, between what Jesus said is right and what someone else says is right, Jesus says, he that keepeth my saying shall never. Well, how can you keep his saying? Somebody said, well, you live the Ten Commandments. Well, you ain't going to make it. I can tell you that because you just broke one in your life. Well, if you're going to see Jesus, you can't be seeing death. If you're going to see death, you will never see Jesus. Jesus and death are the opposites.
2: Amen.
0: Do you know what? A positive pulse and a negative pulse on a battery are truly work in coordination with one another, but they never really meet.
2: Amen.
0: I said they don't meet. Amen. The negative pulse is on one end, the positive is on the other. If you ever put them together, they stop working. Amen. So when Jesus came to death, he stopped living. Why? Because he couldn't do both of them. He died for your sins. Is that right? So while he was dying, he wasn't living. And when he came back and lived, he wasn't dying. So what he gave you was the life, not the death. He experienced both of them. He had eternal life, plus he came into condemnation. He died on the cross. Is that right? But what did he do with death? What did he do with it? He swallowed it up in victory. He swallowed it up. Let me show you how you do it. You turn these lights out, and the dark comes in. Now, we don't have to go around and try to erase the darkness. Just turn the lights back off, and what happens? Well, the light swallows up. Immediately, it just swallows it up. The greater of power swallows up the lesser of power.

But you don't have to dwell in plots, lands, or lots. Amen. Well, I want us, now here's the old cliche, old problem. We want to always have things in order physically. Well, I just don't want all of us to be scattered all over the earth. And I would love for us to be somewhere together. Now, I understand that, and your sentiments are nice. But if you're going to heaven because you're in the same dirt, then Jesus died for nothing. But I don't believe that's why you're going. I believe you're going to the kingdom of God because the kingdom of God has come to you. If Jesus is in you, then death is swallowed up in victory, and the grave has no meaning in your life because it's been conquered and overcome. Hell is out of your life because he's already paid that debt. So when he gives you himself, it's debt free. You don't owe nothing. See, when you get Jesus, you owe nothing. Now here's the problem. We have a conscience. Look at your neighbor and say, conscience. We're always guilty by by attachment, by conditions, and even by conscience. If we're guilty, we just can't seem to understand that Jesus has paid the price for the sin. So what we do is we challenge the guilt, right the problem, and end up repenting 3,000 times without getting rid of it. Until Jesus is the one that swallows up death, hell, and the grave in his victory, you're going to keep dealing with death, hell, and the grave. You're going to deal with it all your life. Some of you are still dealing with death. You're afraid to die. If you're afraid to die, that means you expect to die. If you expect to see death, you're afraid of it. All right, here's what the problem is. Jesus said, come to me, and I will give you what? Rest. And if he gives you rest, what is the rest from? What were you worried about when you came to Jesus? You ain't lying. See, nobody won't admit it. But you ain't lying. As soon as we find out people die, something starts to bothering us. How many know what I'm talking about? Do you remember your first funeral? Oh, God, is this what's going to happen? Wasn't it something? You couldn't believe it, could you? All that fun you was having, and this is what's going to happen? Didn't it bother you? So after you saw that, for the rest of your life, am I right? There was a stigma that was on your spirit that always reminded you that one of these days, you got what? No, die. Just say it, die. Come on, say it, die. We are preoccupied with death. Oh, yes, we are. We're preoccupied with death. Here's the way we do it. We say, you know, I don't want to leave before my time. Oh, God, I got a chest pain. Doctor. Preoccupied. If we have a problem, we try to hurry up and fix it because we don't want to die. Would you believe it if I told you that all the patching you do will not stop the inevitable of the body? Your body is dust. I mean, it belongs in the earth. Somebody don't belong. No. Yes, you do. Let me give you an example of what Jesus is talking about. He's talking about never see death. It don't mean that your body is not going to drop off. It means you will never experience death itself. See, death is one of two things. It is a permanent hold or a separator. Either it separates you and let go, or it holds you because you don't have no let go in you. That's just like insurance policies. You pay them up, right? You don't know if they pay off or not. If they pay off, you don't know. So you might be paying into one all your life. And when somebody try to collect it, it ain't nothing there. Mm-hmm. But you don't know that, is that right? But Jesus gives the assurance that what you have put in him will work at the end of your life. When this life is over, it doesn't mean that death occurs. It means that life is life moving to stage after stage after stage after stage. Jesus said, he that believeth on me hath ever, watch this, life, life, life, life, everlasting life. It never becomes something else. It's always what? Life. Because

0: everlasting. See? You, are you listening? He died that you might what? That you might live too. And you're living, when will you die? Look at your neighbor and tell him never.
1: Never.
0: I'm through with that. He is abolished out of my life. The Bible said we know we pass from death to life because what?
1: We love.
0: Keep the sayings of Jesus. What is the sayings of Jesus? Love ye. Love one another as. If I keep that saying, I pass from death to what? But if I've already passed, why do I have to look at him when he's already behind me? I don't have to look at him. So I got to be preoccupied with life. Is that true? Just think, if a saint was preoccupied with the life of Jesus Christ, he wouldn't be always burdened down and struggling. See, most of us are struggling because we got this old home. What's the use anyway? I'm just going to struggle all my life, then I die. Have you ever said that? I mean, have you ever told somebody, well, you know, we all got to go.
1: Yeah.
0: I mean, we're going to die, you know. How many have said it? Have you ever said something about dying that sounded like you was worshiping it? I don't want no long film. I don't want no short one. I don't want to be buried in a box. I don't want this. I don't want that. What are you talking about? Jesus said, come to me that you might have life. And you're talking about how you want to be. Jesus resurrected from the grave. Watch me now. And he got up with what?
1: Our
0: eternal power. And he gave you the life that was resurrected or the life hanging on the cross. Did he give you the life hanging on the cross? No. He paid for you with the life on the cross. He gave you the life that got up out of the grave after 3 days of being dead. You keep looking at the cross as being your life. No, that's the payment for your life. Look at your neighbor and say, I'm paid for. I don't owe death nothing. Thank you, Jesus. Amen. See, when death knocks, he's asking for payment. The wages, you sinned, didn't you?
1: Yeah.
0: Yes, they give me my payment. What do I want? Your life. So what did Jesus say? The wages of sin is death, but is what? Eternal life. The gift of God is what? So if I've got, have you got the gift of God? What is his name?
1: Jesus.
0: How long will he live? And what is the gift of God in you? Eternal. Because Jesus said, I'm alive for what? And where does he live? He made his abode where? And if he's already died, it's already done. Therefore. And what's so good is that's why we can go ahead and break the leg. You can go ahead and shout, see? Because you don't have to worry about, see, the sin. If you're a sinner, worry about it. But when you've been saved, that's behind you. Former things have passed away. Behold, all things have become new. What do you mean all things? Jesus got up and said, I was a lamb dying, but all power in heaven and earth is given me. I used to be weak. When I was on that cross, oh God, Eli, Eli, lema sabachthani, my God, why has thou forsaken me? When he got up from the dead, he didn't say, why are you forsaking me? He said, all power in heaven and earth is given to me. It's in my hand. And then he told you, I'm going to make my abode in you, and honey, I'm powerful. I'm powerful enough that death can't whip me. I'm powerful enough that hell can't get me. I'm powerful enough that grave couldn't hold me. And guess what? I live in your soul. Tell your neighbor, that's eternal life. And you know what? I'm not preoccupied with dying because he don't mean nothing to me. I don't have death and life. I've got life instead of death. I've been born out of the darkness into the marvelous light. I've been picked up, turned around, placed my feet on solid ground. I got Jesus, not the devil, so I'm on my way to glory. I'm alive. Take a deep breath and say, hallelujah, Jesus. And I'm talking life. I'm not talking death. How long? How long have you been alive? Say, since I met Jesus. I took my first breath when I met Jesus. See, my body had been breathing. But when I met Jesus, my soul took a breath. Oh, saw a sign in the yard of one house that says for sale. And then you look at another one and say, sold. Now let me ask, did you stop at the sold house?
1: No,
0: because it ain't no use. So when Jesus has purchased your soul, there's a sign on you that says already paid for. You can't buy that. Well, glory, hallelujah. See, that's why we shout. We ought to be shouting because we got a reason. Listen, if this old house or if the tabernacle were dissolved, we have another building. A house of God, eternal in the heaven. A house not made by hand. Let it go wear out. Go wear out. Go and wear it out with you. You ain't got nothing to lose. And he's already confessioned you. A soul within you. That's a perfect man. One day that baby hollered in you. He yawned and hollered, Jesus. And when he hollered, Jesus, death said, that's it. Hell said, I'm out of here. The grave said, I want you. Listen, the reason hell don't want Jesus no more is because he messed up the prophet. The reason grave don't want him because he can't keep the grave shut. Reason death don't want him because he keeps death arms open. And when Jesus has conquered, you can walk through and see the victory, victory, victory, victory, victory everywhere. How many can shout amen? Whenever you see a war zone, nobody conquers without seeing the marks of victory. You look and see a half a building as you ride through on your tank. You look and see rubble all over the place. As you see, there's nothing to oppose you. Because you've already conquered. Jesus has been through here and laid waste. Hallelujah. And when you go through here, death is over in the corner shape. And hell is backed up. And the grave just rolled up his lap. Somebody shout Jesus. Because this is what he gave you as inheritance. You ought to shout hallelujah. I don't deserve it, but I got it. Amen. Why you shouting this? Because I once was lost, but now I'm found. I once was blind, but now I see. I got Jesus. Hallelujah. So wait a minute. Then what happens then? Teach me this. What happened when my body lay down? I want to know. I want to know what happened to me. When somebody say they're dead, what has happened to me? Rather be absent from the body is to be present with the Lord. I know where you are. Hold it. Let me show you. When your body starts to fall, your soul says, hey, yes. Oh, yes. And when they look down, you got to look up because it's all over. Shake your neighbor's hand and tell them, thank you, Jesus. I am alive. I forgot I got eternal life. I thought I just was saved. I'm born again, amen. This is a brand new life. Woo! Now watch. Jesus came to restore us as I close. He came to restore us, is that right? He said, he that keep my sayings shall what? Now wait a minute, Adam was never meant to what? No, God didn't make him to die. There was no death. He made Adam. How long you gonna live, Adam? Just live. The word death had not been given to us. But when Adam sinned, there was a time element placed on Adam. When Jesus came and resurrected, he took it back off of us. Now, what do we have on us rather than time? Free gift of God called eternal life. Tell your neighbor, boy, I'm alive. And thank you, Jesus. Well, I got tired of dying, honey. I'm tired of dying. I'm tired of dying. Dying, you know what? You know dying is messed up anyway. You have to die and die and die. Oh, but when Jesus gives you life, death don't even bother with you. You just get sick and get sick, and one day you get well. said. Tell me one day I'll get this way. Oh, thank you, Jesus. Thank you, Jesus. I'm going to close here. But do you know what it means not to see death? That means oppression in Jesus. Get what they call a back. A free pass. When you leave here, you don't see nothing but light. Did you hear what I said? We've been translated from the darkness into the light. For the light. How many know what I'm talking about? Honey, when you get ready to lay down, if you're keeping Jesus safe, when you look up, it's going to light up. And angels going to stand on both sides and tell you, come on. All of my people. Hallelujah. Isn't it good? And what's so good about it? We ain't got a lie. Just tell it like it is. Tell it like it is. He that the Son free is free indeed. Now I'm going to show you. When we're sick in these bodies, sometimes we'll do everything we can. Oh God. We'll do everything we can to hold on. But let me show you of one who understood it. Jesus held on to dying. Listen to him on the cross. He's dying. He says, Eli, Eli, lema sabachthani, my God, why has thou forsaken me? He's in agony. Then he said, I thirst. I mean, he's just going through it. And finally, he said something that lets you know this is it. He said, Father, into thy, he's about no dying. He said, Father, into thy hands, I commend my what? And having said that, he gave up what? And when the goat was given up, the anointing of power was laid back on Jesus. He went down in the grave. He went down in hell. He went down through death and got up the third day. He said, I won that battle. How many can shout amen? All power. And when he got up, you know what I love about Jesus? When you get him, that's that resurrected Jesus. It's the one that got up. The weakness in a man's weakness, Jesus said, what? So the weaker you get, actually the more spiritual you become. We don't pray till we're sick. We don't get strong spiritual until our bodies leave us alone. When we can't do what we want in the flesh, we start getting spiritual. Tell him, I get strong in the spirit. When I get weak in the flesh. That's our testimony. When we testify, that's what we say. I was sick on my face, but I called on Jesus. And he delivered me. Isn't that right? I said, isn't that right? And when you come back, the Holy Ghost.

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